Welcome and God bless you. You're now tuned into a very special part of our programming, our English segment, created just for you. 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And today I just want to just remind you about the God that we have, the God who created heaven and earth, and the one who created everything, every living being on this planet, under the ocean, over our skies, all the galaxies, all the planets, everything we see, the sun, the moon, the stars, everything has been created by God. Even after His creation, He made man, He created man, He blew air through His nostrils and gave it a living soul. Therefore, somehow along the way, man has always been confused or starts thinking like they're in control over everything, over their lives, over, you know, we see the government, we see the world, how it's coordinated, how it's operating, how it's functioning. And apparently it seems like, you know, the governments are controlling everything. It seems like, you know, the doctors, you know, have control over the medicine, and the farmers have control over the seed, over the food. But there's, you know, something that we cannot forget. I bless God because I remember during the pandemic, our apostle, you know, he went live on TV and he just started, you know, talking about all these things. How, you know, the earth, how God has His eyes always on this earth. Just like with Adam, you know, he didn't get away with eating the fruit. Cain didn't get away with killing Abel. And the Tower of Babel, they didn't get away with their plan. When they said, let us build us a city that and a tower whose top may reach unto heaven, and let us make us a name. You know, after the flood, after the great flood, you know, man continued to sin. For the imagination of man's heart is evil from his youth. So after the flood, God acknowledged man's sinful nature that still remained. It was still there. I mean, it was in the inside the ark with Noah's youngest son, who you know, we were talking about yesterday how he did sinful things to his dad. So sin has still been there, always, since it came in through Adam until this day and until the end of mankind. That sinfulness of man still exists. But let us not forget that God is the one who created everything. So He has control of everything. That's why He took control over, you know, the Garden of Eden. And He had to kick Adam and Eve out of there. He said, I gotta control this. If I leave you here, you're gonna continue eating out of that tree, and it's death for sure, forever. So He had to put two archangels guardian with swords of fire, so no other person would come in or out of there.

they changed the natural for the artificial. That tower was an artificial way of trying to get to the heavens. But God came, you know, the Bible says that he says, you know, let me go check it out. So he descended. He went to go see what was going on. What does that tell you? Just like when Adam, God descended and he looked for Adam and he called him out and he's like, Adam, where are you? God always has, you know, angels watching and reporting. I don't know if you remember on the book of Job, chapter 1, verse 6 and 7. When God said, well, the Bible says, now there was a day when the sons of God came to present themselves before the Lord. And Satan came also among them. And the Lord said unto Satan, from whence comest thou? Then Satan answered the Lord and said, from going to and fro in the earth. I mean, even Satan has, you know, is watching. He's, you know, coming back and forth, going everywhere. And it's crazy how in Sodom and Gomorrah, also God sent two angels to go confirm, to see the rebellion that was happening, to see their wickedness, to see their unbearable sin before God. God doesn't just destroy without verifying. That's why he verified first with Adam. Adam, where are you? What happened? Did you eat from the tree? Why are you hiding? He's verifying. What's going on? He did it with Cain. Cain, hey, where's your brother? It's crazy because it literally says, you know, God literally told him, you know, Abel's blood, the earth is calling on his blood. God has watchers. Even the earth, even the rocks, the Bible says the rocks are going to testify against humans, against men at the end. And the same thing with the Tower of Babel. The same thing with Sodom and Gomorrah. He sends his angels. He sends his watchers to confirm the rebellion against God, to confirm the wickedness, to confirm the sin, you know, when it becomes unbearable before God. He even told Noah, hey, I'm hearing things about sinful things, about unbearable sinful things that are happening. So therefore, I'm going to send a flood. So we have to understand this. We have to know that God has watchers. Daniel, you know, in the book of Daniel in chapter 4, when Daniel saw the vision, he said, I saw in the vision of my head upon my bed, and behold, a watcher and a holy one came down from heaven. You know, this is powerful. There's watchers. And they're, you know, they work for God and they communicate with the holy ones. And then this passage describes that heavenly beings involved in announcing God's judgment on King Nebuchadnezzar. You know, King Nebuchadnezzar thought he was above God. He was the one that carried the big decisions. But you know what? God made it very clear through Daniel that even though Nebuchadnezzar was a powerful king, there shows that, you know, heavenly beings appear before God. And there's angels that are sent throughout the earth. And Zechariah also, I mean, it talks about when it says, these are they whom the Lord hath sent to walk to from through the earth. And angelic, you know, beings report back. This shows heavenly messengers surveying conditions on earth. Every time we have service, you know, there's beings that are there watching. Our apostle has gave so many testimonies about beings and about angels and about visions and about

0: you know, dreams and how God talks and confirms things, showing that God is overseeing everything. His eyes are watching everything. And that's why every time there's a retreat for pastors, for the women, for the men, for the youth, it's crazy how God speaks through our apostle. How he preaches exactly everything that we're going through, everything that our church is going through, everything that we're going through as men, as youth, as women. You know, it's like if he knew. But it's because, you know, the Spirit reveals it to him. You know, he says, I've had visions. There's been beings that come and reveal things and show me things. And that's why he knows how we are, how we act. Because there's watchers, there's angels, there's spiritual beings. Just like the devil goes back and forth, and there's demons, and there's, you know, because you know our apostle has talked about demons also that has revealed things, and they say things and they talk about things. Because there's a spiritual world that exists, and there's a God who's in control of everything, and he has everybody working under him. Even the devil is a servant of God. Because, you know, he tells the devil what to do, when to get out, when to come in. Well, when he told Satan, well, there's Job, but, you know, just don't do this, don't do that. But like in Chronicles, the second book of Chronicles 16 says, "For the eyes of the Lord run to and fro throughout the whole earth." Proverbs 15:3 says, "The eyes of the Lord are in every place, beholding the evil and the good." You know, God is supervising not just the bad, but also the good. That's why, you know, the book of Daniel, it's a huge example. I love the book of Daniel because, you know, it shows how the prince of the kingdom of Persia withstood, you know, he was desperate about getting his dream interpreted. And there was nobody who could interpret the dream. Not even the wise men or the magicians or the all those wizards and all those things that used to exist, or where they still exist, but none of them were able to interpret, you know, the king's dream. So here comes David, proving that nobody can interpret God. Nobody can say what God is thinking or what God is trying to say, unless there's a man of God who God, you know, reveals with their angels or through the Holy Spirit or through God himself, just like he would visit, you know, Abraham. But now in these times, God has angels. God has his ministers. God has his Holy Spirit. God has beings that overlook, that overwatch the earth, that see man's, you know, behavior and their conduct. You know, there's a heavenly oversight connected, you know, 24/7. God is overseeing everything. He's got angels, he's got watchers, he's got servants, and they don't rule independently from God. That's why Psalms 103:20 says, "Bless the Lord, yea, his angels that excel in strength, that do his commandments." You know, when God says, "I have eyes everywhere," although we know God is powerful to have his eyes literally everywhere, but, you know, he's got his angels. He's got territorial spirits or heavenly consuls. You know, the Bible gives a glimpse of spiritual structure. Although there's things that are not, you know, thoroughly explained, but God, you know, there's a lot of verses in the Bible how God used prophets to prove his control of any government. There is no government, there's no kingdom, there's no king that hasn't been controlled by God. That's why the pandemic was ridiculous. The, you know, the Y2K, ridiculous. All these, you know, world war threats are ridiculous. Those nuclear bomb threats are ridiculous. Because nobody can ignite those things. Nobody can destroy the earth unless it's God that created it. That's why he's going to do it at the end. In Revelations, he's the one that's going to pull the plug. He's the one that's going to tell his creation, okay, time for earthquakes. Time for, you know, everything that the book of Revelations teaches. The stars will fall from the sky, and everything he created, he's going to use because they obey God. His creation obeys God more than humans. You know, Adam just got one thing that he had to obey, and he couldn't do it. So the Bible gives us strong examples how God, you know, watches over his creation, his earth, his people, all humans. Nothing escapes God's observation, nothing. That's why we have to be always, you know, be conscious of this. In the book of Revelations, God speaks to the angels of the churches. But it's important that we understand that God has his eyes over everything. Nebuchadnezzar was humbled by God. God used Daniel to warn the most powerful king on earth. There wasn't no other king more powerful than Nebuchadnezzar in that time. And you know, he struggled, he fought, you know, he didn't want to admit, he didn't want to recognize until God showed his powers through Daniel. Even Daniel told him in the book, in chapter 2, he said, and he changes the times and the seasons. He removeth kings and sets up kings. The prophet Daniel declared it, that political power, you know, it all belongs to God ultimately. And God had to humble Nebuchadnezzar, making them like a beast. The writing on the wall, you know, Babylon falls. All these things that God has constantly just reminding us. The Bible is full of examples how God, you know, how God's judgment, it overrules everything. Babylon fell. King Belshazzar fell. You know, Nebuchadnezzar fell. And all these, you know, all these examples. I mean, I can give you a lot of examples. But the point of the message today is that God is the one that's in control of everything in this world. That's why all the prophecies will be fulfilled. Just like Samuel rebukes Saul, the king. And Samuel told Saul that God removed him from ruling. He rejected them. He rejected him. So, you know, he told them, the Lord hath rejected thee from being king over Israel. So there's nothing that goes by God. There's nothing that he doesn't see. You know, even Nathan confronts King David. You know, David being a man of God, like he had God's heart, basically. But Nathan confronted David after his sin to let him know that even the greatest king in Israel was accountable to God. That's why if there's situations going on in your church, don't worry. You know, maybe you know things about the elders and about the coordinators or even the pastor. And you're like, it's because no one knows what I know. Believe me, God knows. And he's going to handle it. He's going to take care of it. He's going to make it right. Because nothing goes by God. Nothing slips. He sees it all. And he acts upon it all. You know, God used Egypt's government to display his authority to the world. You know, in that time, Egypt was the biggest empire, was the biggest city, was the most powerful place on earth. But God showed that not even with the Pharaoh, not even with Egypt's government and all the governments that I just mentioned and all the kings that I just mentioned and all the rulers and all the, you know, the kings, even Jesus before, you know, Pilate, because he basically told them, hey, I'm letting you kill me. This, your government works because I'm letting it work. I'm letting it happen. If it was up to God, if this was my kingdom or if this wasn't a plan, let me say, because everything is God's, but you know, he was like, my kingdom is in heaven, but if it was for me, I would, you know, God would send legions of angels to come rescue me. and just wipe this place out. But, you know, I'm letting you. So there you go. You know, God showing always his authority over everything. That way, that's why we have, you know, the gospel of power. That there's no power at all against us. We have the power that has been given from above. That even, you know, Rome's authority existed only because God allowed it. God wouldn't have been crucified if God wouldn't have allowed it. That's what he said. I would send legions of angels would come. You know, Rome's authority doesn't exist. It's God's authority. God decided that that was the original plan of how humanity was going to be saved. So that's why we bless the Lord. We're happy that no matter what happens, no matter what we're going through, God is the one that has control over things. You know, we can't be afraid of our bosses. We can't be afraid of what the doctor says. We can't be afraid about, you know, what the government's saying. We can't be afraid about what our siblings say or our neighbors say or what the news says or what science is saying. People are saying, you know, we're all going to die. The earth is going to, you know, we all know what's going to happen at the end. But nothing's going to happen until God decides for it to happen. There's a verse in the Bible that not even a leaf from a tree will fall unless it's God's will, unless it's God permitting it to happen. You know, I bless the Lord for our apostle, Gaspar Zapalu, because he showed us all these things during the pandemic. He explained so many things, you know, to keep us calm. Like he was like, everybody calm down. Relax. Nothing's going to happen. A virus is not going to end humanity. You know, nuclear weapons are not going to destroy the earth. So we have to rest assured. We have to live knowing that the one that's controlling everything is it's God. That's why your problems that you're going through, you know, it shouldn't be enough for you to want to kill yourself or enough for you to want to do, you know, crazy things. God has control. And I just want to leave this word to you so you can acknowledge and you can look for peace in the Lord. When you stop worrying so much and you start, you know, putting all your petitions, all your necessities, all your needs, all your problems. You know, we suffer about everything. We have a lot of things that stress us out, that make us, you know, lose sleep. And we ended up getting sick physically. Because we worry, we stress. But that's because our lives are not in God's hands. You know, he's not going to come and just grab you. You know, he wants you to say, hey, Lord, take my life. Take my heart. Take my mind. I recognize that you're the only one that can make things happen for me. You're the only one that can forgive me. You're the only one that can heal my body. I've known so many people who have been diagnosed with, like, you know, cancers and other things that doctors have said, and then later on they're healed. Just to prove that God doesn't, you know, God has the last word. God is the one that says, you know, I'm taking this guy or I'm leaving him. He's dying, he's living, he's getting saved, he's not getting saved. He's the only one that decides and judges everything. Although he's not judging now, he will judge at the end. But now he's just, you know, remembering you. He's telling you, remember, I'm the only one that can save you. I'm the only one that can heal you. I'm the only one that could open doors for you. I'm the only one who can close his doors for you. And it's beautiful when God has control over your life because you can rest assured. Since he created us, he made us, he made this earth, he's going to control it. He's going to know how to manage it. He's going to know how to make things right. He's going to know what to do with our situations. He's going to know what to do with our lives. And all it takes is for us to believe. You know, we hate to use the word Christians. We're believers. We believe the word. We believe that he's returning. We believe that he is the one that decides over everything that happens in this world.
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Take a deep breath. Did you feel that? You just filled your lungs with air. Although we often associate oxygen with the air we breathe, air is actually 78% nitrogen, 21% oxygen, and a small amount of other gases like argon, helium, carbon dioxide, as well as water vapor. Every time we breathe in, the air travels through our nose and mouth and into our lungs, bronchial tubes, and finally into small air sacs called alveoli. The oxygen in the air is then absorbed into red blood cells in our capillaries using a protein called hemoglobin. Those oxygen-rich red blood cells then travel to the heart to be pumped throughout the rest of our bodies where the cells use them for energy. Once the cells have done their work, they produce carbon dioxide, and every time we breathe out and exhale, that carbon dioxide goes back into the air where it can be used by trees and plants to once again make that important gas that we need in our air to keep living and breathing, oxygen. Amazing! So the next time you take a deep breath after exercising, playing an instrument, or while laying in bed getting ready to go to sleep, remember to thank God for that precious resource that we all need every day.